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3: 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Ito ang Pinoy Kultura.
4: Ang kwento ng adobo. From its humble beginnings sa hapagkainan ng mga Pilipino noong ika-16 na siglo to 21st century international tables, adobo, the most famous and the country's national dish, speaks of our culture, the sour and the salty, the sweetness and spice, mixed with the richness of tender chunks of pork or chicken, sometimes both, together. It has traveled provinces, crossed continents to inspire chefs and delight peoples across the seas. Traditionally cooked in clay pots, the Spanish gave the name adobo to the dish, from adobar, which means marinate. It is an indigenous cooking method that uses vinegar and salt to preserve food in the tropical climate. It's been cooked a multitude of ways. Simple, may maanghang, merong may coconut milk, depende sa rehiyon na siyang pinanggalingan. It's so flexible, it can create various and sometimes new tastes. Panlasang Pinoy has listed 31 of what they call insanely delicious adobo recipes. There's the traditional chicken adobo. Simple, made with chicken, soy sauce, vinegar, garlic, peppercorns, and bay leaves. There's adobo that varies in color and taste. Adobong dilaw, adobong pula, at adobong puti. At hindi lang lutong chicken or pork. May adobong tahong, adobong kangkong, and chicken feet adobo. The New York Times once shared on Twitter a simple chicken adobo recipe as comfort food to cook in the middle of winter. The Food Network had its own adobo recipe, and there is apparently a Spanish chicken adobo with chocolate. This humble but iconic adobo is not without controversy. Wikipedia says a Trade Department once announced plans to standardize the most popular Filipino dishes to make them easier to promote, starting with the adobo. Maraming hindi natuwa at binatikos ang plano. The agency did a 180, said it's not mandatory and will only be done as a benchmark to define a basic traditional recipe para malaman kung tunay na Filipino dish pag nasa international setting. The adobo has been honored abroad, was runner-up in the Best Nouveau Street Food in the 2010 LA Street Food Fest. Philippine Primer says Chef Gordon Ramsay picked a pork adobo burger in Good Morning America's Battle of the Burgers in 2017. One can say the mix of flavors and spices of this iconic dish is a perfect foil for the Filipino character. It has certainly come a long way and has endured all this time. Simple or fusion elaborate version, the adobo remains to warm hearts and please palates. And bringing Tatak Pinoy to the world, just a bonus.
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9: Magandang araw, si Ding Dong po ito. 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Say it with me? Aha! 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

0: Good day. Radyo Pilipinas World Service can also be heard on shortwave broadcast through the shortwave facilities of the United States Agency for Global Media or Voice of America on the following shortwave frequencies: 15.640 MHz, 17.750 MHz, and 21.720 MHz. I'm Leo Magpayo and this is Dateline Malacañang. Philippine President Ferdinand R. Marcos Jr. is pushing for wider access to artificial intelligence or AI as the government rolled out a new AI-powered feature of the eGovPH Super App. Speaking through Cabinet Secretary Benjamin Benher Abalos Jr. at the ceremonial launch of eGov AI in the Manila Hotel, President Marcos said emerging technologies must be made accessible to more Filipinos and harnessed to improve public services. The president cited a 2024 study showing only 14.9% of firms use AI tools, mostly large tech companies in urban centers, with barriers like weak connectivity limiting adoption. President Marcos stressed the need to equip Filipinos with digital skills while ensuring accountability and security in AI use.
1: We live in a time when technology is transforming how we learn, work, and do business. Artificial intelligence, or AI in particular, it offers new ways of solving problems and making everyday tasks more efficient. Hence, the government must be ready to make these technologies work for the Filipino people. This is the purpose behind the launch of eGov AI in the eGov PH Super App. The opportunity before us is crucial. Yet, for technology to truly contribute to national development, it must be accessible not only to those who already have the means to use it, but to as many Filipinos as possible. A 2024 study found that only 14.9% firms in the country use AI tools, most of which are among larger technology-related companies in urban centers. The same study likewise identified structural barriers and access to connectivity as among the factors that shape the capacity of businesses to adopt new technologies. These realities tell us where our work must continue. We must make innovation more accessible and equip our people with the skills to use it. We must also ensure that technology advances alongside the principles of accountability, security, and public service. That is why this administration is championing the ethical and responsible use of AI as a means to improve our services to Filipinos and create opportunities for them.
0: Developed by the Department of Information and Communications Technology, or DICT, eGov AI introduces Kuya A, a built-in assistant offering real-time guidance for online government services. Features include document extraction, image identification, translation, form understanding, speech generation, tourism information, and access to laws and policies. The platform also integrates electronic Know Your Customer or eKYC identity verification and advanced fraud safeguards. President Marcos urged Filipinos to use AI wisely, responsibly, and ethically, saying technology should sharpen human judgment, not replace it. The launch also recognized the top 30 teams of the eGovPH Hackathon 2026 for digital solutions supporting government transformation.
1: As we move forward, let us remain guided by a clear principle. every technology we introduced must ultimately serve public interest. Let us give Filipinos greater access to the tools they need to learn, participate, and prosper. And let us ensure that as technology moves forward, no Filipino is left behind in the opportunities it creates. To the Filipino people, use eGov AI wisely, responsibly, and ethically. Always remember that technology should sharpen our judgment, not replace it. Let us use AI as a tool to make well-informed decisions without surrendering our own capacity to question, discern, and decide.
0: Was Cabinet Secretary Benhur Abalos Jr.
2: Dateline, Malacañang.
0: Philippine President Ferdinand R. Marcos Jr. has called on more than 2 million government workers to uphold public trust and strengthen a culture of responsive, accountable, and competent service as the nation marks the 126th Philippine Civil Service Anniversary. In his message to the Civil Service Commission, or CSC, President Marcos underscored the civil service's enduring role in ensuring continuity across administrations and in meeting the country's evolving needs. He said that for over a century, the bureaucracy has provided stability through professionalism, fairness, and accountability standards that safeguard public office. The president urged civil servants to reflect on values essential to effective service, compassion, integrity, and competence, and to translate these into daily practice. He expressed hope that Civil Service Month activities will prompt agencies to examine their own systems and adopt practical measures to improve the quality of services Filipinos receive. President Marcos emphasized that every government worker carries the responsibility of maintaining public confidence. The Philippines observes September as Civil Service Month to commemorate the founding of the Philippine Civil Service on September 19, 1900, through Public Law No. 5, a tradition that continues to highlight the backbone of governance and the values that sustain it.
2: Dateline, Malacañang.
0: Defense Secretary Gilberto Chador Jr. has vowed swift action following the latest Chinese ramming incident in the West Philippine Sea. On September 18th, a China Coast Guard vessel struck the Bureau of Fisheries and Aquatic Resources, or BFAR ship BRP Datu Magat Salamat, while it was delivering fuel subsidies to Filipino fisherfolk near Hasa-Hasa Shoal in Palawan Province. Chodoro underscored that the BFAR vessel was unarmed and engaged in a civil mission, calling the ramming a criminal act that violates international maritime law. He confirmed that the Department of National Defense, or DND, is coordinating with the National Security Advisor and the National Maritime Council to craft measures in response. He warned that if any BFAR personnel had been harmed, the act would further constitute a criminal offense. The defense chief also issued a sharp rebuke of two Filipinos defending China's actions, branding such claims as treason. The National Task Force for the West Philippine Sea has already condemned the ramming, citing serious breaches of the international regulations for preventing collisions at sea, the United Nations Convention on the Law of the Sea, and the 2016 Arbitral Award that upheld the Philippines' maritime rights.
2: Dateline, Malacañang.
0: Meanwhile, the Department of Migrant Workers, or DMW, has assured that no Filipinos were harmed in the recent explosions that rocked Riyadh on Friday evening and Saturday morning, September 18th and 19th. The blasts were triggered by drone and ballistic missile attacks launched by Houthi militants targeting the Saudi capital and energy facilities along the Red Sea coast. Officials said the DMW is closely monitoring the situation of overseas Filipino workers or OFWs in Saudi Arabia through its migrant workers offices or MWOs in coordination with the Philippine Embassy in Riyadh and the consulate in Jeddah. Both posts are on standby to provide assistance should any OFWs require help. Through its MWOs, the DMW has advised Filipinos in the kingdom to remain vigilant, heed advisories issued by Saudi authorities, and immediately reach out to the embassy or consulates if they need support. The assurance comes amid heightened tensions in the region, with Philippine authorities emphasizing that the safety and welfare of overseas workers remain a top priority.
2: Dateline, Malacañang.
0: Meantime, the Department of Migrant Workers, or DMW, is facing a steep cut in its proposed spending for 2027, with more than 26 billion pesos worth of requests left out of the National Expenditure Program, or NEP. The DMW, together with the Overseas Workers Welfare Administration, or OWA, had sought a combined 37.674 billion pesos, but only 11.616 billion was included in the executive branch's budget proposal, a difference of 26.058 billion pesos. The Office of the Secretary originally asked for 24.792 billion pesos but received 7.267 billion. OWA, meanwhile, proposed 12.882 billion but was allocated just 4.349 billion pesos. At a Senate budget hearing Monday, DMW Secretary Hans Leo Cacdac said, "The department respects the spending ceiling set by the Department of Budget and Management, or DBM, and President Ferdinand R. Marcos Jr., but will still present its requirements during congressional deliberations." Despite the gap, the 11.616 billion peso allocation is only slightly lower than this year's combined 11.745 billion peso budget for DMW and OWA. However, the reduction masked cuts in key programs, including the OFW hospital, migrant workers' offices, and maritime training, while some welfare and reintegration initiatives received increases. Senator Joel Villanueva, who chaired the hearing and authored the law creating the DMW, emphasized that the department's budget should be measured by the assistance reaching migrant workers rather than by expenditure rates. He noted the importance of maintaining sufficient resources for emergencies, especially with more than a million Filipinos working in the Middle East. The DMW's Action Fund assisted over 606,000 OFWs from July 2023 to July 2026. From January to July this year alone, 2.95 billion pesos in aid was extended to 145,448 beneficiaries. The fund's allocation was raised to 5 billion in 2026 in response to the Middle East crisis. Villanueva said the Senate will determine which requirements excluded from the NEP should be restored or augmented as deliberations continue.
2: Dateline, Malacañang.
0: In other developments, the Philippine Coast Guard, or PCG, is pressing on with search and recovery operations in Coron, Palawan Province, as 8 individuals remain missing following the deadly MV June Aster fire. PCG spokesperson Commodore Noemi Kayabyab said, the BRP Suluan, BRP Cape Engao, and other Coast Guard vessels supported by 247 responders will stay on station even as the 97-meter BRP Melchor Aquino is demobilized and sent back to Manila for refueling and reprovisioning. Kayabyab emphasized that the pullout of the Melchor Aquino will not affect ongoing operations. The vessel had been among the first assets deployed, serving as a platform for refueling, logistics, and interagency coordination. It supported divers, technical teams, investigators, legal officers, and medical personnel throughout its mission. While en route to Manila, the Melchor Aquino will conduct coastal patrols covering Buswanga and Mindoro. The Coast Guard also pledged to continue safeguarding the marine environment until the MV June Aster is removed from waters off Kalanhayuan Island. The roll-on-roll-off or RoRo passenger vessel caught fire on September 9th while sailing from Manila to Coron. Weeks of search and recovery have so far accounted for 77 fatalities and 43 survivors out of the 128 passengers and crew confirmed on board after manifest verification.
2: Dateline, Malacañang.
0: The Philippine government is preparing a single nationwide blueprint to steer the country's massive infrastructure program, as flagship projects now total 10.6 trillion pesos and the pipeline of proposed investments continues to expand. At a Senate budget hearing, Department of Economy, Planning and Development, or DepDev Secretary Arsenio Balisacan said, completing the Comprehensive Infrastructure Development Master Plan, or CIDMP, is a top priority for 2027. The CIDMP is envisioned as an integrated framework that consolidates sectoral master plans from various agencies under Republic Act or RA-12145, the Economy, Planning and Development Act. It will serve as the foundation for long-term prioritization of projects, updated when necessary to respond to emergencies, technological shifts, and emerging trends. The task comes as the number of projects competing for resources continues to grow. Programs under the Public Investment Program rose from 3,219 worth 3.43 trillion pesos in 2023 to 4,240 worth 4.71 trillion pesos in 2025. DepDev is also monitoring 209 flagship projects valued at 10.6 trillion pesos, including 80 projects worth 5.8 trillion financed through official development assistance. Balisacan reported that the department appraised 267 national and regional programs during the period covered, with 98.9% completed on time. For 2027, DepDev and its attached agencies are seeking a 18.474 billion peso budget, including 2.721 billion for the Office of the Secretary. Beyond the CIDMP, DepDev plans to update the country's long-term development vision, implement program convergence budgeting, and strengthen local government's capacity for planning and investment programming. Congress is also weighing proposals to institutionalize long-term infrastructure planning across administrations through the proposed Master Plan for Infrastructure and National Development Act.
2: Dateline, Malacañang.
0: The Philippines is intensifying efforts to accelerate clean energy development and attract more foreign investment, aiming to reduce dependence on imported fossil fuels and strengthen national energy security. Environment Secretary Juan Miguel Cunha said, "The country's Philippine Energy Plan charts a decisive transition toward renewable power." Speaking at the Copenhagen Infrastructure Partners high-level reception in New York, Cunha stressed that true sovereignty and resilience require energy security, noting the Philippines has long been vulnerable to global fuel price volatility. Under the plan, the government is driving toward a target of exceeding 50% renewable energy in the power mix by 2050. To support this shift, the sector has been open to 100% foreign ownership while regulatory barriers are being streamlined and green lanes established to fast-track critical projects. International investment is already flowing in. Cunha cited CIP's $3 billion U.S. dollar commitment to the 1-gigawatt San Miguel Bay offshore wind project, which recently secured a pre-development environmental compliance certificate from the Department of Environment and Natural Resources, or DENR. He said this demonstrates the government's commitment to moving clean energy projects forward. Cunha also called for deeper international cooperation, technology sharing, and climate financing to help the Philippines harness its renewable resources. At the same time, he emphasized that energy development must go hand in hand with environmental protection. He noted that the same oceans powering turbines also sustain millions of Filipinos and coastal economies. The DENR chief invited global partners to continue working with the Philippines through investments in technology to support its clean energy transition, framing renewable power as both an economic and ecological imperative for long-term national security.
2: Dateline, Malacañang.
0: The Philippine Senate has approved two landmark measures aimed at building a national system to protect children from threats inside schools and in the digital space. The passage comes just days after another deadly campus shooting intensified calls for stronger safeguards. The first measure, Senate Bill No. 2426, or the Comprehensive School Safety Act, mandates the Department of Education, or DepEd, in coordination with government agencies, local government units, or LGUs, and stakeholders, to establish a national school safety framework. This framework will set minimum standards for prevention, response, and recovery from threats affecting learners and school personnel. Schools will be required to craft localized safety plans updated every 3 years. The bill also provides for CCTV cameras in classrooms and common areas, counseling and psychological support, additional security when necessary, emergency response mechanisms, and anonymous reporting systems. Senate President Sherwin Gatchalian underscored the urgency, saying that violence should not be the price children have to pay for their desire to study. The measure further restricts the use of mobile devices during instructional hours, except for legitimate educational, health, safety, and emergency purposes. Senator Bam Aquino, sponsor of the bill, cited the recent shooting at Banga National High School in South Cotabato as a reminder that schools need permanent systems for prevention and recovery. The second measure, Senate Bill No. 1819, or the Sagip Bata Act, strengthens safeguards against online sexual abuse and exploitation while expanding protections against emerging technology-enabled threats. It covers grooming, luring, child sexual extortion, image-based abuse, live-streamed exploitation, and AI-generated sexual depictions of children. Online platforms, payment service providers, and virtual asset operators will be required to adopt child safety measures, establish reporting channels, preserve digital evidence, and act against illegal content. Senator Risa Ontiveros, sponsor of the measure, stressed that enforcement agencies must be equipped with sufficient funding, personnel, and technology. Beyond child protection, the Senate also concurred in ratifying two international agreements, Senate Resolution No. 642 on Privileges and Immunities for the Fund for Responding to Loss and Damage, and Senate Resolution No. 643 on the country's accession to the 1979 International Convention on Maritime Search and Rescue. The chamber likewise approved two franchise bills, House Bill 7639, renewing for 25 years the franchise of Visayan Electric Company Incorporated in Cebu, and House Bill 4746, granting Bohol Light Company Incorporated a franchise to operate in Tagbilaran City.
2: Dateline, Malacañang.
0: In other news, the Department of Trade and Industry, or DTI, is highlighting the major potential benefits of the proposed Pax Silica project in New Clark City, Tarlac, which officials say could mark a turning point for the Philippines in the global technology sector. DTI Undersecretary Seferino Rodolfo told reporters the country must attract more investors in advanced technology, stressing that this is the right time to prove the Philippines can contribute more than just labor, raw materials, and semiconductor components. Rodolfo pointed to the surging demand for semiconductors driven by the rapid rise of artificial intelligence as a key factor behind the Philippines' record-high merchandise exports in 2025. He said the Pax Silica initiative could help the country capture more value from this global boom. The DTI also emphasized that government initiatives remain in motion, including the Philippine Semiconductor and Electronics Industry Roadmap, launched in 2024. The roadmap aims to strengthen the country's capabilities in integrated circuit design, assembly, testing, and packaging, positioning the Philippines as a more competitive player in the semiconductor supply chain. Officials say the Pax Silica project could serve as a flagship hub for technology investment, complementing ongoing efforts to expand the country's role in the fast-growing AI-driven global economy.
2: Dateline, Malacañang.
0: The Department of Energy, or DOE, is still waiting for the recommendation of the country's economic managers on whether to suspend the excise tax on petroleum products, Energy Secretary Sharon Garin said Monday. In a briefing with House media, Garin revealed that the DOE submitted its certification 2 weeks ago, confirming that crude oil prices had already breached the $80 per barrel trigger level, the threshold set for a possible suspension of the excise tax. She explained that economic managers are now reviewing the proposal, weighing its potential impact on inflation and the broader economy. Once their recommendation is finalized, it will be forwarded to Malacañang, which will announce the government's decision. Garin cautioned that fuel prices are likely to remain elevated, with little chance of returning to pre-war levels soon due to the continuing effects of tensions in the Middle East. She added that the situation could persist through the Christmas season. The excise tax suspension mechanism is designed to provide relief to consumers when global oil prices surge, but officials are balancing this against fiscal stability and inflationary pressures.
2: Dateline, Malacañang.
0: Meanwhile, the House Committee on Energy is demanding answers on why the Visayas grid continues to suffer yellow and red alerts despite power transfers from Luzon and Mindanao. Committee Chair Jose Alvarez pressed the Department of Energy, or DOE, for an explanation, as rolling alerts have persisted in the region. DOE Undersecretary Mario Marasigan clarified that the transfer capacity is limited. Only 250 megawatts can be moved from Luzon to Visayas due to transmission line constraints. From Mindanao, the transfer capacity is 450 megawatts, but outages in several large power plants have reduced the actual supply to just 50 megawatts. Marasigan added that the Visayas grid itself lacks sufficient conventional and baseload plants, leaving some areas dependent on renewable energy sources such as solar, hydro, and biomass. These sources are intermittent, and when a single plant goes offline, supply tightens quickly. He admitted that the situation remains fragile and warned that yellow or red alerts could still occur in the second and third weeks of October. The DOE's explanation underscores the challenges of balancing limited transmission capacity, plant outages, and the variability of renewable generation factors, factors that continue to strain the Visayas grid and heighten concerns over energy stability in the region.
2: Dateline, Malacañang.
0: A new Social Weather Stations, or SWS, survey shows more Filipinos are hopeful about the economy in the year ahead. Conducted in the second quarter of 2026, the poll found that 33% believe the economy will improve in the next 12 months. This translates to a net economic optimism score of plus 10, classified as fair. The figure marks a 24-point rebound from the 14 rating in March. At the same time, 24% of respondents expect the economy to worsen, while 32% believe it will stay the same. Optimism rose across most regions. The highest score was recorded in Balanced Luzon at plus 18, followed by the Visayas at plus 6, Mindanao at plus 4, while Metro Manila registered negative 6. The survey was conducted from June 20 to 29 through face-to-face interviews with 1,200 adult respondents nationwide. The result

0: The Japanese yen was valued at 40 centavos, the Singapore dollar at 49 pesos and 23 centavos, the South Korean won at 5 centavos, and the Chinese yuan at 9 pesos and 38 centavos. Other key exchange rates showed the Hong Kong dollar at 8 pesos and 1 centavo, the British pound at 83 pesos and 95 centavos, the euro at 72 pesos and 3 centavos, the Canadian dollar at 44 pesos and 76 centavos, and the Saudi Arabian riyal at 16 pesos and 72 centavos.
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0: Before we conclude our program, Radyo Pilipinas World Service of the Presidential Broadcast Service can be heard over the following shortwave frequencies: 15.640 MHz, 17.750 MHz, and 21.720 MHz. Radyo Pilipinas World Service is also live on audio streaming. 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And that concludes this edition of Dateline Malacañang. For Radyo Pilipinas World Service, this is Leo Magpayo. 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
3: Good day to all of our listeners here on Radyo Pilipinas World Service. This is World News in 5 and I'm your host, Steph Vicente. New York City Mayor Zoran Mamdani said he is prepared to work with President Donald Trump despite their sharp political differences if doing so can help address the needs of New Yorkers. The two leaders have traded harsh public remarks, with President Trump criticizing Mayor Mamdani and the latter accusing the U.S. leader of authoritarian behavior. Despite those disagreements, their face-to-face meetings have so far been notably cordial. According to CNN, Mayor Mamdani said public officials must be willing to engage with people who hold opposing views when such discussions could benefit the public. He also maintained his political positions during their latest meeting, including openly disagreeing with President Trump's decision to restrict media access. Mamdani's aides have characterized the meetings as political successes because the mayor has been able to advocate for his views without making major concessions. In other news overseas, the United Kingdom is set to provide Saudi Arabia with limited defensive air-to-air refueling support following attacks attributed to Iran-backed Houthi forces in Yemen. According to BBC News, British Prime Minister Andy Burnham said assistance was approved after Riyadh requested military support following consultations with Defense Secretary Wes Streeting and Foreign Secretary Ed Miliband. The initial deployment is expected to involve one Royal Air Force Voyager aircraft operating from RAF Akrotiri in Cyprus. British officials said the mission will be temporary and is initially expected to last several weeks. The support is intended to assist Saudi fighter jets in responding to incoming Houthi missiles and drones rather than involve British forces directly in offensive operations. British officials also linked the decision to protecting regional stability and keeping vital Red Sea shipping routes open amid continuing attacks. And finally, Japan's population of people aged 65 and older reached an estimated 36.24 million this year, according to the country's Internal Affairs Ministry. The GG Press reports the group now represents 29.6% of Japan's total population, a new record and the highest proportion among countries with populations of at least 40 million. Women account for a larger share of the elderly population with about 20.54 million compared with 15.71 million men. Government researchers project that the proportion of older people could rise to 34.8% by 2040 as more members of Japan's second baby boom generation reach retirement age. At the same time, the number of workers aged 65 and older has increased for 22 consecutive years, reaching 9.43 million in 2025. Many of these older workers are employed in retail, medical, and welfare services, with a large majority of non-executive workers holding non-regular positions. And that concludes today's edition of World News in 5. For Radyo Pilipinas World Service, this has been Steph Vicente. Good day and stay safe, everyone.
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1: News and developments. Inuloy making headlines around the world in 5 minutes. World News in 5. Here on the Radyo Pilipinas World Service.
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6: Good day, I am Win Peñano with today's DFA Online. The Philippines was lauded for its open, inclusive, and transparent chairship of the Committee of the Whole at the 70th General Conference of the International Atomic Energy Agency, or IAEA, in Vienna, Austria. Philippine Ambassador and Permanent Representative Evangelina Bernas chaired deliberations on administrative, budget, and technical resolutions covering nuclear safety, security, safeguards, and technical cooperation. The IAEA said many delegations commended the Philippines for its leadership and skillful handling of discussions amid geopolitical challenges. Bernas said constructive dialogue among member states would help ensure an open and inclusive process moving forward. She also reaffirmed support for the IAEA's mandate to advance the peaceful use of atomic energy for global peace, health, and prosperity.
1: DFA Online. Here on Radyo Pilipinas World Service.
6: In our news, the Philippine Embassy in Mexico has reaffirmed the importance of Philippine investments in the country following a visit to Integrated Microelectronics Mexico, or IMI Mexico, in Guadalajara. Ambassador Arvin De Leon led the embassy team during the visit to IMI Mexico, a subsidiary of Ayala Corporation and a global electronics manufacturing solutions provider. The company began operations in Mexico in 1998 and now runs two plants producing printed circuit boards and plastic components, mainly for the automotive and industrial sectors. IMI Mexico employs around 1,100 Mexican workers and is the longest-running Philippine investment in Mexico. Ambassador De Leon said the company's presence reflects growing economic ties and Philippine confidence in the Mexican economy.
1: DFA Online. Here on Radyo Pilipinas World Service.
6: More news from the Philippine Service posts, Philippine officials are exploring expanded cooperation with the University of Tasmania in transnational education, maritime training, and marine research. Ambassador Antonio Morales and Consul General Jesus Gary Domingo met with university officials led by Pro Vice Chancellor Nicolas Farelli to discuss institutional partnerships. The talks focus on maritime law and policy, security, marine resources and ocean governance, as well as professional training, scholarships, exchanges, and skills development for Philippine maritime personnel. The two sides also discussed research cooperation on marine biodiversity, coastal resilience, ocean observation, and climate change impacts. As of May 2026, 445 Filipino international students were studying in Tasmania.
1: DFA Online. Here on Radyo Pilipinas World Service.
6: Meanwhile, in Qatar, the Philippine Consulate General in Dubai has strengthened its passport operations in anticipation of increased renewal demand among Filipinos in its jurisdiction. Consul General Ambrosio Brian Enciso III said the first batch of Philippine passports with 10-year validity will begin expiring in 2028, with demand expected to rise as early as next year. The consulate serves more than 700,000 Filipinos in Dubai and the Northern Emirates, and currently handles around 80 to 100 passports applicants daily. The consulate conducted a retooling seminar covering updated passport procedures, requirements, and back-end operations to improve service delivery. Filipinos are encouraged to renew their passports early to avoid the anticipated rush.
1: DFA Online. Here on Radyo Pilipinas World Service.
6: And heads up to our kababayans in Saudi Arabia, the Philippine Embassy in Riyadh has reminded Filipinos in the Kingdom of Saudi Arabia to remain vigilant, especially when outdoors, to monitor warning messages from the Saudi Civil Defense's National Early Warning Platform. The embassy advised Filipinos to avoid areas covered by active warnings, particularly those near critical and security infrastructure. It also urged the public to refrain from taking or sharing photos and videos that may violate security regulations, especially those involving unverified information. Filipinos in the kingdom are encouraged to continue monitoring official news sources and government announcements for updates.
1: 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Here on Radyo Pilipinas World Service.
6: And that wraps up today's DFA Online. For Radyo Pilipinas World Service, I am Win Peñano. Good day.
1: DFA Online. 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Here on Radyo Pilipinas World Service.
0: Time to celebrate kulturang Pinoy. Tradisyon, musika, sining, literatura, at iba pa. Anything and everything fun and Filipino. Ito ang Pinoy Kultura.
7: Ang kwento ng adobo. From its humble beginnings sa hapagkainan ng mga Pilipino noong ika-16 na siglo to 21st century international tables, adobo, the most famous and the country's national dish, speaks of our culture, the sour and the salty, the sweetness and spice, mixed with the richness of tender chunks of pork or chicken, sometimes both, together. It has traveled provinces, crossed continents to inspire chefs and delight peoples across the seas. Traditionally cooked in clay pots, the Spanish gave the name adobo to the dish, from adobar, which means marinate. It is an indigenous cooking method that uses vinegar and salt to preserve food in the tropical climate. It's been cooked a multitude of ways. Simple, may maanghang, merong may coconut milk, depende sa rehiyon na siyang pinanggalingan. It's so flexible, it can create various and sometimes new tastes. Panlasang Pinoy has listed 31 of what they call insanely delicious adobo recipes. There's the traditional chicken adobo, simple, made with chicken, soy sauce, vinegar, garlic, peppercorns, and bay leaves. There's adobo that varies in color and taste, adobong dilaw, adobong pula, at adobong puti. At hindi lang lutong chicken or pork, may adobong tahong, adobong kangkong, and chicken feet adobo. The New York Times once shared on Twitter a simple chicken adobo recipe as comfort food to cook in the middle of winter. The Food Network had its own adobo recipe, and there is apparently a Spanish chicken adobo with chocolate. This humble but iconic adobo is not without controversy. Wikipedia says a trade department once announced plans to standardize the most popular Filipino dishes to make them easier to promote, starting with the adobo. Maraming hindi natuwa at binatikos ang plano. The agency did a 180, said it's not mandatory and will only be done as a benchmark to define a basic traditional recipe para malaman kung tunay na Filipino dish pag nasa international setting. The adobo has been honored abroad, was runner-up in the Best Nouveau Street Food in the 2010 LA Street Food Fest. Philippine Primers says Chef Gordon Ramsay picked a pork adobo burger in Good Morning America's Battle of the Burgers in 2017. One can say the mix of flavors and spices of this iconic dish is a perfect foil for the Filipino character. It has certainly come a long way and has endured all this time. Simple or fusion elaborate version, the adobo remains to warm hearts and please palates. And bringing Tatak Pinoy to the world, just a bonus.
0: Yan ang Pinoy kultura, because our culture is cool. Ito ang Radyo Pilipinas World Service. 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

0: Misa ay ang inaabangan ng mga bata. 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It was first opened in July 1952, became a national park in September 1990, and a protected landscape in November 2000. In 2002, it had to be rehabbed because of water pollution. In February 2020, Hinulugang Taktak reopened, together with unique recreational installations for wall climbing, hanging bridges, and a spider web platform. And don't forget, before you leave, ang pasalubong. 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But you can also bring home antipolo in a jar, like cocoa jam, latik, kalamay, or adobong kasoy. 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
4: Magandang araw mga kababayan. This is Dante Klink Ang II, Chairperson of the Commission on Filipinos Overseas. The CFO is the government agency that helps Filipino immigrants prepare for a successful life overseas. Unlike other migrant-focused agencies, the CFO plays a unique role in strengthening the economic, cultural, and political ties between Filipinos overseas and the Philippines. Even before our kababayan leave for foreign lands, CFO equips immigrants with information and helps them easily integrate into their destination countries and prepares them to become successful ambassadors of Filipino culture and excellence. For us at the Commission on Filipinos Overseas, the global Filipino diaspora is an untapped resource beyond remittances, waiting to be unlocked for intellectual, cultural, and national growth. As we strengthen a fabric that connects the global Filipino community through various programs and initiatives, we transform the challenges of brain drain into opportunities of brain gain. The CFO seeks to nurture the strong sense of Filipino community across the globe, while also encouraging them to contribute to the nation's development. We thank Radyo Pilipinas for giving us this platform to the challenges and triumphs of migration and development. We hope that the global Pinoy will be made aware of the programs and services that empower them toward meaningful migration and pave the way to immigrant success. Tandaan, kabayan, para sa inyo ito, mabuhay ang bagong Pilipinas.
1: Ito na ang programang mag-uugnay sa mga Pilipinong naninirahan sa iba't ibang panig ng mundo. 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Serbisyong hatid ng Commission on Filipino Overseas at Radyo Pilipinas World Service. Ang programang magtatampok sa mga proyekto at serbisyo publiko upang mapalakas ang ugnayan.

0: May we request, Your Honor, the witness to read for purposes of the record the description of the item of this particular procurement document.
1: Based on the shown here po sa laptop, the description is the fourth quarter of 2023, Ka-25 food and catering services, one lot meal and snacks without venue, October 27, 2023, for 200 packs at 180 pesos per pack. Menu, breakfast hot dog, breakfast beef steak, 350 ml, bottle of water, and served with ketchup. Menu, lunch.
2: Honorable Wistro, you have to forgive me. This contract is for 50,000 and you're talking about ketchup.
0: This is in line, Your Honor, with...
2: No, I agree, Counsel. I'm not even where... Although VP Sara mentioned GenCorp in her salin, you presented a witness that said she is not a stockholder of GenCorp. I'm giving you a lot of leeway here, okay? And we're now going through documents from Phil Jeffs that awarded a contract for 56,000 to a corporation that, according to your previous witness, the respondent is not a stockholder of. So you have to understand the court's slight...
0: I understand, Your Honor, but...
2: impatience with respect to this document, if you will do this with the rest.
0: We have only few documents to be shown to the impeachment court. That is only to give opportunity to the viewing public, including the senator judges, to understand what these procurement documents are being referred to are all about, Your Honor.
2: According to the
0: have only five documents to show, Your Honor.
2: According to the Senate President, he totaled it. And I know him to be good in math.
0: Yes.
2: It totals 35 million. All the 40...
0: Yes, Your Honor. And the documents which are being presented are part of the 35 million total amount of contract of GenCorp.
2: But can we skip the description of the ketchup and the meals and the snacks?
0: Yes, Your Honor. We will do this very quick, Your Honor.
2: And the hot dog too,
0: Mr. Witness.
2: Honorable Luis, you may proceed.
0: Can you just read the menu for lunch?
3: Your Honor, sorry, Your Honor.
0: Just for the last item of this particular document,
3: Your
0: Mr.
3: Honor,
0: Witness.
3: The court already made a ruling to skip this portion of the document.
2: Again, at Honorable Wistro, let's skip the hot dog and the chicken joy and the
0: ketchup. We submit, Your Honor. I will move on.
2: Please move on, counsel.
0: Now let us proceed to LGU bid reference number 1149-5158 with a similar file number in the USB and in the summary prepared by the witness. I'm showing you a document, the title of which is Invitation to Bid. Ano pong kaugnayan ito sa mga submissions nyo sa kagalang-galang na impeachment court? Can't you read, sir?
1: Medyo malabo po, ma'am. Apologies po.
0: The question po is, ano pong kaugnayan ng dokumentong yan sa inyong mga isinasubmit ngayon sa impeachment court?
1: The shown document here po, ma'am, the invitation to bid po, is included in the prepared documents, ma'am.
0: I'll be moving to the next document. I'm showing another document, the title of which is Notice of Award. Ano naman pong kaugnayan nito doon sa mga submissions nyo sa kagalang-galang na impeachment court? Notice of Award.
3: Your Honor, may we know which notice of award, because there might be multiple notices of award?
0: Your Honor, we have given already the bid reference number, and there's only one contract for every reference number. It's 1149-5158. Ano po ang kaugnayan ng notice of award sa inyong mga submissions sa impeachment court?
1: The notice of award po is included in the documents, and this indicates that the was awarded to GenCore Industries Inc. po, ma'am.
0: Ipinapakita ko din po sa inyo sa pangdokumento na may titulong Award Notice Abstract. Ano naman pong kaugnayan nito sa mga sinusumitin nyo ngayon sa impeachment court?
1: As the walkthrough kanina po, ito po yung nagko-close ng procurement activity ng mga procuring entity sa PhilJEP system by creating the notice of award through the system. Ito po yung final document na pinaprepare sa PhilJEP system.
0: At sino po ang merchant na na-awardan ang kontratang ito ayon sa dokumentong iyan?
1: The contract was awarded to GenCore Industries Inc. po, ma'am.
0: At ito po ba yung Jollibee na Bolton branch, Mr. Witness?
3: Your Honor, same objection.
0: If you can check it in the document, Mr. Witness.
3: Your Honor, the court has already made a ruling on this line of questioning, Your Honor.
2: It's not the ketchup. It's the corporation. It's not the chicken council.
0: Yes, Your Honor. It's not the corporation. Ketchup.
2: Yes, no,
0: Your
2: not
0: Honor.
2: The chicken. It's the corporation.
3: Yes, Your Honor.
2: Witness, may answer.
1: Can you repeat the question?
0: Ito ba yung tumutukoy doon sa Jollibee Bolton branch?
1: Based on the documents, an address is only indicated as a Bolton Street.
0: No, Bolton Street?
1: No.
0: At, Bolton. Your Honor, ito po yung chinek ko sa Google Map at ito po yung 3 minutes lamang ang layo sa Davao City Hall.
3: Your Honor, may we move to strike the manifestations of counsel?
2: Counsel cannot supply facts.
0: We understand, Your Honor. We will
2: so
0: move
2: stricken,
0: on.
2: So stricken off the record.
0: We submit, Your Honor.
2: Move on, counsel.
0: Puntahan naman po natin yung tinukoy nyo kanina na in-extract nyo na Excel file.
4: Lalong hindi makikita to. Excel file.
1: Yes.
0: Mr. Witness, yes. Ano pong kaugnayan ng dokumentong ipinapakita sa inyo ngayon dun sa Excel file na inyong in-extract, print, sinertify?
3: Your Honor, misleading. I don't think the witness has identified any Excel file earlier.
2: Are you referring to the table or summary, Honorable Yusru?
0: I am referring, Your Honor, to the Excel file extracted from the PhilJEP itself.
3: Exactly,
0: that is prior to the summary that was prepared by the witness himself.
2: That's not his summary.
0: It is an Excel file.
3: Your Honor,
2: yes,
3: the,
2: but that's not the summary that
0: yes,
2: he has.
0: Yes, it's not yet the summary, Your Honor. It's not yet the summary.
2: Mr. Supeña, you have that?
1: The shown file po is included in the provided printout, Your Honor.
2: Not in the summary.
1: It's included in the summary referring, Your Honor, is the summary list of all the documents included in the submission.
2: Anong kinalaman ng summary sa Excel file?
1: The Wala. Shown file po is the, as mentioned earlier, Your Honor, is the summary of the extracted Excel file that came from the repository database for my easy viewing po, based dun sa na-extract pong
2: so, kasama yan sa summary yung hawak na yan? Hindi.
1: Included po dito yan, Your Honor. Yung kinapakita po ngayon sa screen.
2: Kasama dyan sa summary nyo?
1: Yes po.
2: Okay. You may proceed, counsel.
0: Mr. Witness,
2: objection is overruled.
0: Sorry. Anong kaugnayan ng Excel file na ipinapakita sa'yo ngayon? 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
1: Ito po yung summary na list na ginawa ko and pinagwahiwalay ko po lang yung tatlo for my easy reference lang po.
0: At pagkatapos mo ma-extract, ma-print at ma-certify, ma-save sa USB yung Excel file na yan, ano pa ang iyong ginawa kung mayroon man?
1: So, yung for easy study and reference po, kasi upon extraction, kung ma-review po, makikita naman po sa provided na USB. Yung tab po dyan, meron pong extracted data na tab, kung makikita po nyo. Ayan po yung directly extracted from the data without any intervention of encoding, talaga pong diretso ng system. Yes. Kaso iba yung nandun.
0: You're saying, Mr. Witness, that this Excel file was directly extracted from the FieldJet system. Is that correct?
1: The last tab po, madam. Not this one. This one with the same tab name. If the shown in the screen and the in the laptop are the same. Yes. With the tab, exact tab name po, extracted raw data as of September. That's the extracted data directly generated.
2: Are they the same? Assisting counsel, are they the same?
5: The title.
1: The tab.
3: The tab name is the same, Your Honor.
2: Okay.
0: And after you extracted this Excel file, what did you do?
1: I just made the summarization po based on the shown different tabs po as titled name, PhilHealth, City of Davao, OWA, and the summary per year po.
0: And I'll be showing you a summary of OWA. Can you tell us if this is the same summary that you are referring to? The OWA procurement.
1: Yes, madam. This is the OWA procurement po, which awarded one.
0: And for purposes of the record, Mr. Witness, who is the procuring entity?
1: The procuring entity is Overseas Worker Welfare Administration, Region 11, Your Honor.
0: And who is the awarded merchant?
1: The awarded merchant is GenCorp Industries Inc.
0: How much is the awarded contract? How much is the amount of the awarded contract?
1: For the amount of the contract is 330,000 pesos, ma'am.
0: And for purposes of the record, can you cite the bid reference number indicated in your summary?
1: The indicated bid reference number is 11-75-95-42.
0: Ano bang kahalagahan nitong bid reference number na ito?
1: The bid reference number is the unique generated identifier po nung bid activity na to sa PhilJet system.
0: Maraming salamat po. Puntahan naman po natin itong isa pang dokumento kung saan makikita ang pangalang PhilHealth Corporation, Region 11. Ano pong kaugnayan nito dun sa summary pa rin na tinukoy nyo kanina lamang?
1: So, coming from the extracted data po, na nanggaling po sa repository, I just summarize po lahat po ng PhilHealth awarded contracts for easy referencing lang po.
0: For purposes of the record, sino po ang procuring entity?
3: Your Honor, Your Honor.
2: Yes, Attorney Robby.
3: Yes, Your Honor. May we at this point we have to object based on relevance, Your Honor. May we know the purpose of the line of questioning, Your Honor?
2: Kindly respond, Honorable Wistrom.
3: In relation to Article 2.
0: Your Honor, the table shows, or the summary shows, the contracts awarded by PhilHealth Region 11 to GenCorp Industries Incorporated. And we will remember, Your Honor, that no less than the respondent herself made a declaration in the SALN, to be particular 2024 and 2025, that this is one of the companies where she maintains business and financial interest.
3: Your Honor, apologize, Your Honor, but right now, Your Honor, we have to cut off the prosecutor. With all due respect, this is already covered by the ruling of the court not to make conclusions of law or fact, Your Honor.
0: I'm not making a conclusion
2: of
0: fact.
2: She's not counsel. Allow her to finish. Kindly finish, Honorable Luisa, before I make my ruling.
0: May I proceed, Your Honor?
2: Kindly finish. No, kindly finish with your response to the objection.
0: Your Honor, this is not a conclusion of fact and law. As a matter of fact, I wish to invoke mandatory judicial notice that the Honorable Impeachment Court heard already our witness from the Ombudsman, which testified or who testified on the 2024 SALN and the 2025 SALN, where the respondent vice president herself declared that she is a shareholder of GenCorp Industries Incorporated. The admission came from the respondent herself. And I wish to invoke the jurisprudence, Your Honor, which says that admission must be given greater weight. And it, in fact, throws the burden of proving that it is a mistake to the person who made such declaration or admission, Your Honor?
3: Your Honor, just a brief reply, Your Honor. Number one, Your Honor, I don't know if the principle of judicial notice applies to that. And number two, Your Honor, the court already made a ruling and even a finding that questions asked to GenCorp appears to be irrelevant, and that the burden is on the prosecution to show the relevance right now, Your Honor. And so far, Your Honor, they still have not shown the relevance of this line of questioning in relation to GenCorp.
2: Phil Health is the last agency, correct?
0: The City of Davao is the last agency, Your Honor.
2: You're not yet done with the City of Davao.
0: That is for the summary, Your Honor. But just to put on record, Your Honor, please be reminded that the last subsection of Article 2 of the Articles of Impeachment on Unexplained Wealth is non-divestment of other business and financial interests. And it is along this line that we are showing the participation of the respondent by way of the evidence being presented, Your Honor, with respect to GenCorp Industries Incorporated, Your Honor.
2: Let's allow her to finish, Attorney Robbie. Kindly finish with this, Honorable Luis Tro.
0: Mr. Witness, sino po ang merchants na naawardan ng kontrata ng PhilHealth Insurance Corporation Region 11?
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1: Total of 1,331,288 pesos, ma'am.
0: Maraming salamat, Mr. Witness. 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
1: Yung summary po, based lang ng lahat na award po with the City of Davao.
0: At sino po ang procuring entity for purposes of the record?
1: The procuring entity is the City of Davao, ma'am.
0: At sino po ang inawardan na merchant nitong mga kontratang ito?
1: The GenCorp Industry Inc., ma'am.
0: Mr. Witness, from this table, and I hope Attorney Soon can assist, I wish to invite your attention to bid reference number 912-6729. Magkano po ang halaga ng kontrata na inaward ng City of Davao sa GenCorp Industries Incorporated?
1: A total of 5,143,500 pesos, ma'am.
0: Puntahan naman po natin from this summary, bid reference number 100-177-88. 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
0: Puntahan naman po natin ang bid reference number 1149-5158. 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
3: Your Honor, objection, Your Honor. May we ask the prosecutor to specify the year in her question, Your Honor, as stated in the document, Your Honor, just so the question and the answer would be more accurate.
0: We will proceed to that, Your Honor. The question is qualified by bid reference number, and there is only one contract that corresponds to the bid reference number. That is for the guidance of the defense.
2: Yes, if I may, counsel. All of these bids and awards by the City of Davao, by OWA and PhilHealth, all of these happened during the term of the respondent as Vice President. Do you confirm, Honorable Luis Tro?
0: We confirm, Your Honor.
2: None of them pertain to awards that happened prior to her term as Vice President.
0: We confirmed that.
2: So this is all from what I have. The dates cover July 21, 2022 up to June 23, 2026. I think that would be sufficient identification, Attorney Robbie. For the meantime, that we don't have a copy yet.
3: If I may be recognized, Your Honor.
2: Of course,
3: thank you, Your Honor. So just a short manifestation, Your Honor. So it is clear, Your Honor, that these contracts were awarded during the time that the Vice President was not in the city of Davao anymore, Your Honor. Just a brief manifestation.
2: Yes, because, but on the reverse, Attorney Robbie, if she was still the mayor, I would not have allowed it because it would have been irrelevant for our purposes. Honorable Luisro?
0: I have one last for identification, Your Honor. I hope you will allow this representation. Let us move to bid reference number 12508294, Mr. Witness. Magkano po ang kabuang halaga na inaward ng City of Davao LGU sa GenCorp Industries Incorporated?
3: Your Honor, again, may we just know what year, Your Honor?
0: This is from 2022 to 2026. All these contracts, Your Honor.
2: At the proper time, Attorney Robbie, I think we will be able to reference based on the TSN and the journal. For the meantime, this will suffice. Court will allow it. So that we can move forward with this witness. Please answer, Mr. Supeña.
1: The awarded contract, Your Honor, is 8.4 million.
0: At this juncture, Your Honor, may I ask, Mr. Witness, magkano po ang kabuang halaga ng lahat ng kontrata na nai-award sa GenCorp Industries Incorporated?
1: Total of 35,878,188 pesos.
0: At sa nabanggit pong halaga, magkano po dyan ang inaward ng City of Davao?
1: For the City of Davao, a total of 34,216,900 pesos po nga.
0: Magkano naman po ang inaward ng PhilHealth Region 11?
1: For PhilHealth, 1,331,288 pesos po, ma'am.
0: At magkano naman po ang inaward ng OWA Region 11?
1: For OWA po, 330,000 pesos, ma'am.
3: Your Honor, at this juncture, Your Honor, we just want to manifest, Your Honor, that earlier the Congressman Luisro said that this is the first time that they saw the documents. So it's just interesting to the defense, Your Honor, that they already have graphs and presentations prepared on the documents. You just want to put that on record, Your Honor.
0: If I may just put on record, Your Honor.
2: Honorable Luisro, yes.
0: We have a lot of volunteer lawyers who are working simultaneously to this examination, Your Honor. And we can honestly say that they are capable in coming up with this visual presentation that will aid the appreciation of the Honorable Senator Judges along with the viewing public, Your Honor.
2: Again, noted, but again, proper subject matter of cross during your turn, Attorney Robbie.
3: Yes, during trial, Your Honor.
2: Please proceed. Please proceed.
0: At this juncture, Your Honor, I respectfully move that the Honorable Impeachment Court take mandatory judicial notice of the following. Number one, Your Honor, that Ombudsman Records Division, OIC, already testified before the impeachment court, particularly with respect to the 2024 and the 2025 sal-in of the respondent vice president, where she herself declared that she is a shareholder of GenCorp Industries Incorporated. As a matter of fact, Your Honor, she even indicated in those sal-in that the same was acquired in 2013. Number two, Your Honor, Article 7, Section 13 of the Constitution. Public officials shall not, during their tenure, directly or indirectly practice any other profession, participate in any business, or be financially interested in any contract with or in any franchise or special privilege granted by the government or any subdivision, agency, or instrumentality thereof,
3: Your Honor,
0: including government-owned or controlled corporations
3: Honor,
0: and their
3: we
0: subsidiaries.
3: We apologize. We don't mean to interrupt, Your Honor, but these are not the subject of mandatory judicial notice, Your Honor.
2: Let's allow her to finish, counsel, and I will make
3: these are, the... These are already... We apologize,
2: I'll make the corresponding ruling, Attorney Robbie.
0: May I proceed, Your Honor?
2: Yes, with your motion.
0: Number 3, Your Honor, is Section 66, RA 12009. The hope or the head of procuring entity or his duly authorized representative shall approve or disapprove the recommendation of the BAC or the Bids and Awards Committee. Number 4, Your Honor, Section 5, RA 12009. The hope of the LGU is the local chief executive. And ultimately, Your Honor, we invoke mandatory judicial notice to the fact that the local chief executive of Davao City, the head of procurement entity, the one who approves the resolution of the BAC, is no less than Mayor Sebastian Duterte. I conclude, Your Honor.
2: With your direct or with your motion?
0: Sorry, with my motion.
3: Your Honor.
2: And I was hoping that... I'm allowed the chair to rule. Yes, the chair, given that... the court, rather, given that the salons have been identified in court, that indeed GenCorp was mentioned there, the chair takes judicial notice of the law cited by the Honorable Wistro, but not as to the interpretation, meaning, nor application of those laws, according to the view of one party, only as to what the laws actually state. As to whether or not Mayor Duterte is the brother of, I think that will be proven in due course when the mayor is presented. As regards the request for judicial notice, as the presiding officer also said earlier, which is why I was wondering why the previous witness was presented. Although GenCorp was mentioned in the salon, you also presented a witness, counsel, that said that the records of GenCorp do not show that the respondent is a stockholder or director of that corporation. We take notice of that as well because it was equally testified to in court, and let the senator judges peruse, evaluate, and weigh the testimony of those witnesses. So ordered. Kindly proceed, counsel.
0: We have nothing further, Your Honor. That would be all for the direct examination.
2: Okay, if that is all for the direct, it's also 241. Attorney Robbie, cross for Monday.
3: Yes, Your Honor.
2: If any.
3: Yes, Your Honor.
2: With the emphasis on if any, so that we can move to the next witness too.
3: If any, Your Honor.
2: Mr. Supeña, your excuse in the meantime.
6: Thank
2: kung maaari po, na hindi ko na kayo i-issue ng subpoena, hindi na po kayo i-issue ng subpoena ng korte, ng impeachment court. Maaari ko bang makuha yung inyong commitment na dadalo po kayo muli sa Lunes? Sa Lunes,
6: yes,
2: na po.
6: Your Honor.
2: September 28. Alas 10 po ng umaga. Para magpatuloy po kayo sa inyong pagbibigay ng testimonya.
3: Monday.
6: Yes, Your Honor.
2: Salamat po. You are excused, sir.
6: Thank you, Your Honor.
2: If there are no other matters to be taken up, trial is hereby suspended until tomorrow, 10 o'clock, September 23, 2026. And as a reminder to the parties and to the senator judges, the reason why we did not call Mr. Supeña tomorrow is because we will be hearing the oral arguments of the parties tomorrow. On the part of the prosecution, who will deliver the oral arguments? Honorable Wistro?
0: We would like to manifest, Your Honor, that it will be the Honorable Congresswoman Laila De Lima who will be representing the prosecution in the oral argument tomorrow.
2: And on the part of the respondent, Attorney Sheila?
6: May I ask, Your Honor, if we are being required now to disclose
2: Not really.
6: The

0: ay si Senator Subiri, no, isa siya sa mga proponent itong nasabing batas. 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
3: 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Ito si Omar Anthony Aquino, Radyo Pilipinas, Radyo Publiko.
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10: 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And of course, the treasured works of legendary artists like the Spolarium and the Parisian Life by Juan Luna, La Iglesia contra el Estado ni Felix Hidalgo, the Filipino struggles through history ni Botong Francisco, Mga Manok and Farmers, both by Vicente Manansala, and so many more. 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
9: 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Ito ang Pinoy Kultura.
11: Abakada. Ang abakada, sounds that make up Tagalog words, pagbigkas at pagsulat ng mga titik o letra sa Tagalog, the basis for our national language. Steam It, Panahon TV, Tagalog Lang, Metro Scene, and Wiki dig into its evolution. Records start with the baybayin, the alphabet used by the early Filipinos in the 1600s. From the Tagalog root word baybay, meaning to spell, baybayin was apparently derived and influenced by Indic and Javanese scripts. There was also the alibata, Paul Rodriguez Versosa named that in 1914, was based on the Arabic alphabet from the Maguindanao Moros, but was modified when the Spanish came. The Spanish introduced the Latin and Spanish alphabet called abecedario, the original alphabet of the Catholicized Filipinos. You could say the Romanized version of baybayin. Then the Americans came and introduced the English language and its 26-letter alphabet. Because there was fear of losing the abecedario, the government ordered the adoption of a Tagalog-based national language. They also wanted a dictionary. Dictionary, and Grammar Book. That's where writer and former Senator Lope K. Santos comes in. In 1939, he developed ang Balarila ng Wikang Pambansa. Abakada became the national alphabet from 1940 to 1976. Noong 1976, ang Department of Education, Culture, and Sports ay nag-issue ng revised alphabet. Dinagdag ang mga letrang C, CH, F, J, Elye, Enye, Q, RR, V, X, at Z. They called it Enriched Alphabet or Pinagyamang Alpabeto. More tweaks follow, and in 1987, the Filipino alphabet was published yet again with 28 letters. What you'd recognize is our modern alphabet. 26 letters from the Latin alphabet and the Spanish N or Enye and NG or Nang.
12: Yan ang Pinoy kultura, because our culture is cool.
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19: 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Ito ang Pinoy kultura.
20: Experts say this, journalists write it, and we promote it. Sadyang malikhay ng Pinoy, yes? You hear that all the time. We merge dishes like sinigang na corned beef. We mash up songs for a laugh like Senorita by Shawn Mendes.
21: I love it when you call me Senorita.
22: Pintig ng puso ko'y para sa'yo.
20: And Lumayo Ka Man Sa Akin by Rodel Naval. And there's the timeless practice of Pinoy parents naming their kids after their meshed names, like Jovelin or Benjamin. Pero ang isa pang mahilig ko tingtingin ng Pinoy ay language. Mga salitang Tagalog na minerge or completely inimbento.
23: Pauso.
20: Street words or slang. Made-up words or familiar words with made-up meanings only a Filipino would know. Like Prani, Tanyare, and some that have even made it to the Oxford English Dictionary. Like Bonga, defined as flamboyant or excellent. Bahala na, balikbayan, high blood. Yep, they're in the Oxford English Dictionary. Look under Philippine English along with other Filipino coined words. The OED has an entire Philippine English piece on it. The first editions were plant or animal names like abaca and tamarao. Recent editions include kilig, pandesal, and traffic as an adjective, defined as marked by slow movement of vehicles or congested. Filipino lexicographer Danica Salazar says the Philippine-sourced editions legitimize Philippine English as a variety in its own right. The words that got in did so from observed use online in publications and through linguistic studies. It'll be interesting to see what other Filipinized words make it next. What about keri or marites?
19: Yan ang Pinoy kultura, because our culture is cool.
15: 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Oo, nasa TV na! 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
19: Time to celebrate kulturang Pinoy. 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Ito ang Pinoy kultura.
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0: Yan ang Pinoy kultura, because our culture is cool.
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0: Time to celebrate kulturang Pinoy, tradisyon, musika, sining, literatura at iba pa. 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Ito ang Pinoy Kultura.
4: Intangible heritage. Ano nga ba ito? UNESCO defines it as the totality of tradition-based creations of a cultural community, expressed by a group of individuals and recognized as reflecting its cultural and social identity. In the early 2000s, the organization honored the Darangin chant of the Maranao and the Hudhud chant of the Ifugao as Philippine masterpieces of oral and intangible heritage of humanity. The Hudhud is recited and chanted among the Ifugao only during four occasions: harvesting and weeding of rice, funeral wakes, and bone washing rituals. Ito ay binubuo ng 200 kwento na may 40 kabanata bawat kwento. A celebration of heroes, heroines, wealth, and culture. The Darangin is an epic chant associated with the Maranao. 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
18: Are inaw nandidong kwaranuni anarampay na.
4: Ang Darangin ay galing sa salitang darang, which means to narrate in the form of a song or chant, and is the longest surviving epic poetry in the Philippines.
0: Yan ang Pinoy kultura, because our culture is cool.
4: To know more about their life, work, and contributions, visit the National Commission for Culture and the Arts at ncca.gov.ph.
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0: Time to celebrate kulturang Pinoy. 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Ito ang Pinoy Kultura.
23: Masaya at makulay ang ating buhay. 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A slice of life served with a dash of laughter, angry neighbors, nosy kids, pretty women, and just about anything na pwede mangyari sa simbahan, sa pistahan, sa sakayan, sa sementeryo, at sa bakuran. Larry Alcala, a well-known editorial cartoonist and illustrator who captured the hearts of the Filipinos. His work is a reflection of the many unique aspects of everyday life in the Philippines. Oh, nahanap niyo na ba si Larry Alcala?
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39: 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Ito ang Pinoy Kultura.
40: There was a time when going to the wet market, we had a durable and dependable companion, always by our side, the Bayong. 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
41: Pero kahit naging sikat na fashion statement na ito, ang bayong, bit-bit pa rin lagi ng tita ko tuwing siya'y namamalengke.
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45: Time to celebrate kulturang Pinoy. Tradisyon, musika, sining, literatura, at iba pa. Anything and everything fun and Filipino. Ito ang Pinoy Kultura.
46: Alam mo ba kung ano ang mamba batok? Think about the tap, tap, tap of the bamboo stick on a thorn to draw a symbol on someone's arm. This is the traditional Kalinga art of tattooing, performed and kept alive by traditional tattoo artist Wang Od Ogay, also known as Maria Ogay from Buscalan, Tinglayan, Kalinga. Wikipedia says Wang Od is the Philippines' oldest mamba batok at 105 years old now. Sarah Barnes honors Wang Od in My Modern Metro, telling Wang Od's story as an apprentice at 15. Breaking the norm, learning the mamba batok tradition that used to be taught only to men. The art began with the indigenous butbut warriors, headhunters, who got tattoos with special meaning, usually after a kill. But for women, the art portrayed standards of beauty. Wang Od recalls her friends covering her arms and legs with tattoos she still wears proudly. She mixes her ink from pine soot and water and has hand-tapped tattoos on bodies of people from all over the world. Wang Od inks a design that carries symbolic meanings specific to the Mamba Batok culture. Thousands come to make the long journey to get inked by Wang Od. Discovery Channel featured her and her art in 2007 on Tattoo Hunter, bringing Kalinga art to a global audience. The National Commission for Culture and the Arts honored her with the prestigious Dangal ng Haraya Award in 2018. She was also nominated for the National Living Treasures Award.
42: Yan ang Pinoy Kultura, because our culture is cool.
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48: Umiwas sa aksidente sa daan. 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
0: Pilipinas, Radyo Publiko, 738.

0: Good day. Radyo Pilipinas World Service can also be heard on shortwave broadcast through the shortwave facilities of the United States Agency for Global Media or Voice of America on the following shortwave frequencies: 15.640 MHz, 17.750 MHz, and 21.720 MHz. I'm Leo Magpayo and this is Dateline Malacañang. The new executive building inside the Malacañang complex is closed Monday, September 21st, as part of standard security protocols. Presidential Communications Office, or PCO Secretary, Dave Gomez announced the temporary shutdown, which means no face-to-face office work for staff of the PCO and the Office of the Cabinet Secretary. Despite the closure, President Ferdinand R. Marcos Jr. continues with his schedule. The palace said the chief executive is in Bulacan Province to inspect ongoing government projects. The Presidential Action Center, or PACE, also suspended operations for the day, citing the need to ensure public safety. PACE normally serves as the frontline channel for citizens seeking assistance, guarantee letters, or filing complaints against government agencies. Access to roads and gates leading to Malacañang will be restricted under heightened security measures. Meanwhile, the Manila City government has suspended in-person classes at all levels following police recommendations to minimize risks during the demonstrations.
1: Dateline Malacañang.
0: Malacañang is reminding protesters that demonstrations Monday must remain peaceful and free of violence. Palace Press Officer Undersecretary Claire Castro said, groups are free to express their sentiments and will not be stopped from airing their concerns. She stressed, however, that the government, including President Ferdinand R. Marcos Jr., is open to listening and there is no need for aggression. Castro appealed for calm, saying the administration hopes rallies will proceed without incidents of harm or disorder. The palace also assured that the Philippine National Police, or PNP, is fully prepared to secure rally sites and ensure that Monday's demonstrations are conducted safely and peacefully.
1: Dateline Malacañang.
0: Meanwhile, the Philippine National Police, or PNP, is mounting one of its largest security deployments as rallies and commemorative activities unfold nationwide. Authorities confirmed that a total of 17,018 police personnel have been mobilized to ensure public safety, visibility, and rapid response in key areas. The National Capital Region Police Office, or NCRPO, leads the deployment with 8,553 officers, supported by 465 personnel from regional support units and more than 1,000 members of the Reactionary Standby Support Force. Beyond Metro Manila, around 6,000 officers are drawn from regional commands in Cordillera, Ilocos, Central Luzon, and Calabarzon, with additional reinforcements from the Philippine Coast Guard. PNP Chief General Jose Melencio Nartatis Jr. issued a public appeal, urging participants in Monday's activities to remain vigilant, safeguard their ranks, and uphold order and peace during gatherings. The deployment underscores the government's commitment to balancing security and freedom of expression, ensuring that commemorations proceed without incident while giving citizens space to voice their sentiments.
1: Dateline Malacañang.
0: Malacañang has declared back-to-back holidays in two corners of the country, giving communities time to celebrate their founding anniversaries. On September 22nd, Tuesday, the town of Lumban in Laguna Province will mark its founding anniversary. A special non-working day has been declared so residents can join the festivities and honor their heritage. The very next day, September 23rd, Wednesday, the province of Tawi-Tawi will also pause for celebration. Its 53rd founding anniversary falls on September 27, a Sunday, but the holiday was moved earlier to ensure full participation in civic and cultural events. Both proclamations, number 1445 and 1446, were signed in Manila by Acting Executive Secretary Ralph Recto by authority of President Ferdinand R. Marcos Jr.
1: Dateline, Malacañang.
0: In other news, the Association of Southeast Asian Nations, or ASEAN, and Hong Kong, China, have signed a strengthened investment agreement, expected to open wider opportunities and provide a more stable environment for investors on both sides. The signing took place in Manila during the 10th ASEAN Economic Ministers Hong Kong consultation, where officials adopted the first protocol to amend the ASEAN-Hong Kong Investment Agreement, or AKIA. The protocol aims to make investment rules clearer and more predictable, boost investor confidence, and encourage greater capital flows between ASEAN and Hong Kong. Participants also underscored Hong Kong's strong interest in joining the Regional Comprehensive Economic Partnership, or RCEP. Economic ministers agreed that Hong Kong's entry would deepen regional integration and urged the RCEP Joint Committee to accelerate the accession process. Beyond investment, ASEAN and Hong Kong continued discussions on linking the ASEAN single window with the Hong Kong trade single window, including a pilot project for electronic certificates of origin, a move designed to streamline trade and reduce barriers across the region. The meeting also highlighted the need to push reforms within the World Trade Organization, or WTO, ensuring the multilateral trading system can effectively respond to global economic challenges and deliver benefits to all member economies. Together, these steps signal a stronger commitment to regional cooperation, investor confidence, and a more connected economic future for ASEAN and Hong Kong.
1: Dateline, Malacañang.
0: The Association of Southeast Asian Nations, or ASEAN, and the World Intellectual Property Organization, or WIPO, have reaffirmed their partnership to strengthen the region's intellectual property ecosystem, a move seen as vital to driving innovation, supporting the digital economy, and boosting business competitiveness. Opening the 4th ASEAN WIPO consultation, WIPO Director General Darren Tang highlighted the strong ties between the two sides, pointing to the successful conclusion of the ASEAN Digital Economy Framework Agreement, or DEFA. He said DEFA is expected to expand cooperation in e-commerce and digital innovation, further aligning ASEAN's economic agenda with global trends. Philippine Trade Secretary Cristina Roque emphasized the importance of a robust intellectual property system, noting that it protects new ideas, attracts investment, and nurtures industries built on knowledge and technology. ASEAN ministers also expressed their commitment to deepen collaboration with WIPO under the ASEAN Intellectual Property Rights Action Plan 2026 to 2030. The plan focuses on advancing innovation, developing human capital, and leveraging intellectual property as a key driver of a stronger, more competitive regional economy. The consultation underscored a shared vision that intellectual property is not just about protection, but about unlocking opportunities for growth, creativity, and sustainable development across Southeast Asia.
1: Dateline, Malacañang.
0: Economic and business leaders across the Association of Southeast Asian Nations, or ASEAN, are calling for agreements in the region to be made simpler, more beneficial, and more inclusive, especially for the more than 70 million micro, small, and medium enterprises, or MSMEs, that form the backbone of Southeast Asia's economy. Speaking at the opening of the 21st ASEAN Economic Ministers, or AEM's, meeting and ASEAN Business Advisory Council, or BAC, consultation, Trade Secretary and AEM Chair Cristina Roque stressed the importance of listening to the real experiences of the business sector. She said governments must identify barriers to implementation and craft concrete solutions that make regional integration work on the ground. ASEAN-BAC Chair Joey Concepcion echoed the call, urging that ASEAN mechanisms be made more accessible and practical for businesses. He emphasized expanding opportunities for MSMEs, women, and youth, sectors that often face challenges in reaching wider markets. Concepcion also laid out proposals to strengthen mentorship programs, improve access to financing and markets, and support initiatives on food security and regional economic resilience. These recommendations, he said, should guide policymakers in accelerating reforms and ensuring that the benefits of ASEAN's economic integration reach both businesses and ordinary citizens. The consultation highlighted a shared vision that ASEAN's agreements must not remain on paper, but must translate into tangible opportunities for enterprises and communities across the region.
1: Dateline, Malacañang.
0: The Philippines has formally handed over the Association of Southeast Asian Nations, or ASEAN Economic Ministers, or AEM's, meeting chairship to Singapore, marking the close of the 58th AEM meeting and setting the stage for the next phase of regional economic cooperation. In her closing remarks, Trade Secretary and AEM Chair Cristina Roque described the Manila meetings as highly productive. She noted that ministers reviewed the priorities of the ASEAN economic community, prepared for upcoming consultations with external partners, and agreed on concrete steps to expand trade, investment, and collaboration across Southeast Asia. Roque emphasized that the Philippines' goal was not just to reach agreements, but to translate them into tangible action that strengthens economic ties within ASEAN. Accepting the chairship, Singapore Deputy Prime Minister and Trade Minister Gan Kim Yong pledged continuity. He said Singapore will build on the initiatives launched under the Philippines' leadership, while pursuing deeper regional integration and stronger engagement with ASEAN's key partners. the outcomes of the meeting will be elevated to the ASEAN Economic Community Council and presented at the 49th ASEAN Summit in November, underscoring the bloc's commitment to a united, resilient, and forward-looking regional economy.
1: Dateline, Malacañang.
0: Still on ASEAN, the Association of Southeast Asian Nations, or ASEAN, and South Korea are pushing for a closer and more practical economic partnership, as ministers warn that rising geopolitical tensions worldwide are straining businesses and threatening the rules-based international order. The call was made during the 23rd ASEAN Economic Ministers' Republic of Korea consultation held at the Philippine International Convention Center in Pasay City. The meeting was co-chaired by Trade Secretary Maria Cristina Roque and Korean Trade Minister Park Jung-sol. In their joint statement, ministers cited the impact of global conflicts, including the crisis in the Middle East and unilateral trade actions that have driven up costs, fueled inflation, and created an unpredictable environment, especially for micro, small, and medium enterprises, or MSMEs. They stressed that a stronger ASEAN-ROK partnership is not only essential but urgent in this climate. The ministers reaffirmed their commitment to deepen trade and investment ties and strengthen supply chain integration. A key highlight was the launch of negotiations to upgrade the ASEAN-Korea Free Trade Area, or AKFTA. The upgrade aims to make the agreement more relevant to businesses, modern and responsive to global developments. New areas under consideration include supply chain connectivity, energy cooperation, sustainable development, green and digital economy initiatives, and trade in raw and intermediate materials. Officials are working toward a substantial conclusion of the negotiations by 2027. ASEAN preliminary data show that two-way trade with South Korea reached $226.1 billion in 2025, while Korean foreign direct investment into ASEAN totaled $8.9 billion, making South Korea the bloc's sixth largest trading partner and seventh largest source of foreign direct investments. The meeting also welcomed South Korea's proposal for an ASEAN-ROK partnership for resilient industrial supply chains and materials, covering cooperation in minerals, advanced materials, manufacturing, and circularity. Ministers further noted the continued rollout of the Technology Advice and Solutions from Korea program, with 16 projects already implemented across seven ASEAN member states to boost industrial capacity. The consultation underscored a shared resolve. ASEAN and South Korea are determined to build resilient supply chains, modern trade frameworks, and inclusive growth strategies to withstand global shocks and secure long-term prosperity for the region.
1: Dateline, Malacañang.
0: The Association of Southeast Asian Nations, or ASEAN, and Japan are moving to strengthen cooperation on supply chain resilience, energy security, and regional economic stability, as ministers warn of mounting risks from global tensions and volatile energy markets. These priorities were at the center of the 32nd ASEAN Economic Ministers Japan Ministry of Economy, Trade, and Industry Consultation held at the Philippine International Convention Center in Pasay City. The meeting was co-chaired by Trade Secretary Maria Cristina Roque and Japan's Economy Minister Akazawa Ryosei. Ministers noted that geopolitical conflicts, trade uncertainties, and unilateral actions are undermining predictability in the global economy, creating a difficult environment for businesses, particularly micro, small, and medium enterprises, or MSMEs. They also flag risks to energy supply routes, including those in the Middle East, which could disrupt global supply chains. In response, ASEAN and Japan agreed to intensify cooperation on supply chain resilience, energy security, and regional stability. Discussions included Japan's partnership on wide energy and resources resilience and the Asia Zero Emission Community 2.0, alongside proposals for collaboration in semiconductors, critical minerals, biofuels, and the circular economy. The meeting welcomed progress in implementing the Future Design and Action Plan of Innovative and Sustainable ASEAN-Japan Economic Co-creation 2023-2033, a long-term framework focusing on cyber-physical connectivity, open innovation, and human capital development and sustainability. On trade, ministers reaffirmed the importance of the ASEAN-Japan Comprehensive Economic Partnership, or AJCEP, as the foundation of bilateral economic ties. They noted efforts to improve its utilization, including updates to product-specific rules under the Harmonized System 2022 and supported ongoing feasibility studies for a possible AJCEP upgrade to further strengthen supply chain resilience. ASEAN-Japan merchandise trade reached $245.4 billion U.S. dollars in 2025, while Japanese foreign direct investment into ASEAN totaled $9.5 billion U.S. dollars, placing Japan among the bloc's top five trading partners and investors. The consultation underscored a shared commitment. ASEAN and Japan are determined to build resilient supply chains, secure energy futures, and sustainable growth pathways to safeguard regional prosperity amid global uncertainty.
1: Dateline, Malacañang.
0: The Association of Southeast Asian Nations, or ASEAN, and the United States are moving to deepen economic cooperation through a new 2-year work plan that targets stronger trade and investment ties in critical areas such as the digital economy, agriculture, trade facilitation and support for micro, small, and medium enterprises, or MSMEs. The 2026-2027 ASEAN-U.S. Trade and Investment Framework Arrangement, or TIFA, work plan was endorsed in Manila during the ASEAN Economic Ministers' U.S. Trade Representative Consultation, co-chaired by Trade Secretary Maria Cristina Roque and U.S. Deputy Trade Representative Ambassador Rick Switzer. In a joint statement, ministers said, the new plan builds on the achievements of the 2025-2026 TIFA work plan, which delivered results in digital economy cooperation, trade facilitation, intellectual property rights, regulatory practices, and agriculture. Both sides reaffirmed their commitment to keep trade corridors open, strengthen supply chain resilience, and expand investment ties amid global economic challenges. Preliminary ASEAN data show that two-way trade with the U.S. reached $550.5 billion in 2025, while U.S. foreign direct investment into the region totaled $30 billion, placing America among ASEAN's largest economic partners. The latest work plan identifies priority areas for deeper collaboration: digital economy, MSME development, intellectual property rights, standards, labor, agriculture, competition and consumer protection, and strategic trade management. Ministers emphasized that the TIFA, signed in 2006, remains the primary platform for ASEAN-U.S. economic engagement and must stay relevant, responsive, and forward-looking. The meeting also recognized the role of the U.S.-ASEAN Connect series in promoting digital cooperation and linking businesses, investors, and entrepreneurs, as well as the ASEAN-U.S. Partnership Program, which provides technical assistance and capacity building to member states. Finally, ministers reaffirmed the importance of working together to improve the World Trade Organization, welcoming plurilateral initiatives that advance discussions on emerging trade issues. The consultation underscored a shared vision. ASEAN and the U.S. are determined to build modern, resilient, and inclusive economic ties that can withstand global shocks and deliver long-term prosperity for the region.
1: Dateline, Malacañang.
0: In other news, the Department of Migrant Workers, or DMW, led by Secretary Hans Leo Caknac, stood alongside the family of Filipino seafarer Rodrigo Rod Favis during his interment on September 19th at Eternal Gardens, Cabuyao, Mamatid in Laguna. Favis was one of two Filipino crew members aboard the Saudi flag tanker MV SIDR, which was struck by a projectile in the Strait of Hormuz on August 31st. His remains were repatriated with the assistance of the DMW and the Overseas Workers Welfare Administration, or OWA, who also provided transportation for his family from Los Baños to the funeral rites. Financial aid was extended, and the family has been identified to receive further government support, including psychosocial counseling, scholarships, and livelihood assistance subject to requirements. Secretary Caknac, joined by personnel from the DMW Regional Office 4A and the OFW Hospital, emphasized that the assistance is part of the entitlements guaranteed under contracts and regulations, not charity. He assured the family that the government, under the directive of President Ferdinand R. Marcos Jr., will continue to provide available support. The DMW also confirmed that the ship owner is expected to meet with the family by September or October to discuss settlement and responsibilities arising from the incident. The agency will assist in coordinating the engagement as well as in facilitating the incident investigation, compensation, and insurance proceeds. For the family of Rodrigo Favis, the government's presence at every step from repatriation to burial is a solemn assurance that their loss will be honored and their welfare safeguarded.
1: Dateline, Malacañang.
0: The Department of Foreign Affairs, or DFA, has reaffirmed the Philippines' adherence to the One China policy, recognizing the People's Republic of China as the sole legal government of China. In a statement issued Sunday, the DFA stressed that the policy remains consistent, clear, and unchanged in line with the 1975 joint communique between Manila and Beijing. At the same time, the DFA clarified that the policy does not prevent the Philippines from maintaining economic, cultural, and functional cooperation with Taiwan. The department echoed President Ferdinand R. Marcos Jr.'s pronouncement that the Philippines and Taiwan are close neighbors with a long history of doing business together. The DFA emphasized its role as the authoritative voice in foreign policy, grounded in the 1987 Constitution and the Administrative Code of 1987. It underscored that executive power in foreign relations rests with the president, with the DFA serving as the lead agency in planning, directing, and coordinating the country's diplomatic efforts. The department also reiterated its reliance on effective diplomacy, open communication, and peaceful dispute resolution under international law to advance national interest and promote stability in the Indo-Pacific region. It assured that, together with other agencies, it will continue to safeguard the welfare of Filipinos on both sides of the Taiwan Strait. The statement came after China urged the Philippines to abide by the One China policy amid reports that Taiwan plans to open a representative office in Cebu.
1: Dateline, Malacañang.
0: The Department of Agriculture, or DA, is encouraging overseas Filipino workers, or OFWs, to consider agribusiness as a viable opportunity for livelihood and entrepreneurship when they return home. At an agribusiness forum in Seoul, South Korea, the DA showcased government programs designed to support OFWs who wish to venture into agriculture. These include financing assistance, training, market linkage, and other forms of support aimed at helping returning workers build sustainable businesses in the sector. The event was led by DA Assistant Secretary Genevieve Velicaria Guevara and Overseas Workers Welfare Administration, or OWA Administrator, Patricia Yvonne P.Y. Kaunan. The initiative seeks to harness the capital, skills, and experience of OFWs to establish agribusiness ventures, while also attracting more entrepreneurs and investments into Philippine agriculture. In line with this effort, the DA and OWA signed a memorandum of agreement to strengthen the delivery of agricultural programs and services tailored for OFWs. The move reflects the government's broader push to transform agriculture into a profitable and competitive sector, while offering OFWs a pathway to reintegration and long-term livelihood security upon their return to the Philippines.
1: Dateline, Malacañang.
0: A total of 41 Filipino seafarers have safely returned to the Philippines Sunday, September 20th, arriving on three separate flights from overseas assignments. Among them were 14 crew members from MT Nostos, who landed at the Ninoy Aquino International Airport, or NAIA Terminal 3, aboard GF-154. 11 seafarers from MV Bam Espina, who also arrived at Terminal 3 via CX-901, and 16 seafarers from MV Gas Mary, who disembarked at Terminal 1 aboard SV-862. Upon arrival, the seafarers were immediately received by the Overseas Workers Welfare Administration, or OWA, the Department of Migrant Workers, or DMW, and the MIA medical team, who facilitated arrival processing and extended airport, medical, and welfare assistance. As part of immediate support, the returnees were granted special financial assistance. Their licensed manning agencies, or LMAs, also coordinated post-arrival arrangements, including medical checkups, temporary accommodations, and onward travel to their families. OWA emphasized that assistance does not end at the airport. Regional welfare offices will continue to support the seafarers' reintegration into their communities through livelihood programs, employment facilitation, counseling, and other welfare services tailored to their needs and qualifications. This repatriation effort reflects the government's commitment under the directive of President Ferdinand R. Marcos Jr. to provide timely, comprehensive, and compassionate support for overseas Filipino workers from crisis response abroad to safe return and successful reintegration with their families at home.
1: Dateline, Malacañang.
0: In other developments, Education Secretary Sonny Angara has expressed deep concern over the recent school shooting in Banga, South Cotabato, underscoring the critical role of teachers in safeguarding and guiding their students. Speaking before educators at the Quezon Educators Research Convention held Sunday at the Quezon Convention Center as part of Teachers Month, Angara reminded teachers that their influence extends beyond academics. He urged them to build stronger communities with learners and their families and to take time to ask how students are doing. Angara also stressed the importance of monitoring students' online activities, warning that young people are vulnerable to inappropriate groups and influences. He encouraged teachers to spend more time with their students and rather get to know them better and foster relationships that can help prevent tragedies. The education chief's remarks come in the wake of the South Cotabato incident, which has reignited calls for vigilance, stronger community ties, and proactive measures to protect learners both inside and outside the classroom.
1: Dateline, Malacañang.
0: And finally, for our foreign exchange rates, the Banco Central na Pilipinas reported that as of Monday, September 21st, the Philippine peso traded at 62 pesos and 67 centavos against the United States dollar. The Japanese yen was valued at 40 centavos, the Singapore dollar at 49 pesos and 11 centavos, the South Korean won at 5 centavos, and the Chinese yuan at 9 pesos and 36 centavos. Other key exchange rates showed the Hong Kong dollar at 7 pesos and 99 centavos, the British pound at 83 pesos and 94 centavos, the euro at 71 pesos and 96 centavos, the Canadian dollar at 44 pesos and 83 centavos, and the Saudi Arabian rial at 16 pesos and 68 centavos.
1: Dateline, Malacañang.
0: Before we conclude our program, Radyo Pilipinas World Service of the Presidential Broadcast Service can be heard over the following shortwave frequencies: 15.640 MHz, 17.750 MHz, and 21.720 MHz. 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And that concludes this edition of Dateline Malacañang. For Radyo Pilipinas World Service, this is Leo Magpayo. Good day and mabuhay!
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4: Good day. This is DFA Online and I'm your host, Steph Vicente. Philippine Ambassador to Canada Jose Victor Chan Gonzaga met with Canadian Minister of National Defense David J. McGuinty in Ottawa on September 17 to discuss the expanding defense relationship between the two countries. Ambassador Chan Gonzaga was accompanied by Embassy Deputy Head of Mission Rhea G. Oreta. Minister McGuinty emphasized that security cooperation reflects a high level of trust between nations, echoing Philippine Defense Secretary Gilberto Gibo Teodoro Jr.'s view on the importance of trust in security partnerships. The Canadian Defense Minister also recognized the growing Filipino community in Canada and its contributions to the country's workforce. Both sides highlighted strong people-to-people ties as an important foundation for broader bilateral cooperation and reaffirmed their commitment to peace, security, and stability in the Indo-Pacific. At the end of the meeting, Ambassador Chan Gonzaga presented Minister McGuinty with a Husi Barong with cufflinks and a crisp stand on behalf of Secretary Teodoro, highlighting Filipino craftsmanship from Lumban, Laguna.
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4: In other news stories, Philippine Ambassador to Qatar Mardomelcelo Di Malicor visited the United Nations Office on Drugs and Crime Regional Center for Combating Cybercrime in Doha on September 16. During the visit, Center Chief Mustafa Unal Erten briefed the ambassador on the facility's functions and efforts to address cybercrime.

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0: And finally, Philippine Ambassador to Pakistan, Emmanuel R. Fernandez, and his wife, Madam Alicia Calau Fernandez, attended an ambassador's dinner hosted by the Lahore Chamber of Commerce and Industry at the Serena Hotel in Islamabad. The gathering brought together members of the diplomatic community, LCCI officials, and representatives of Pakistan's business sector. Ambassador Fernandez's participation highlighted the Philippines' continuing efforts to expand economic and commercial relations with Pakistan. Since taking up his post, Ambassador Fernandez has engaged with LCCI through bilateral meetings and initiatives involving the ASEAN Committee in Islamabad to promote trade, investment, and business cooperation. Under his leadership of the committee, the Philippines has also worked to strengthen ties between ASEAN and Pakistan's private sector. These engagements are part of broader economic diplomacy efforts aimed at creating stronger connections among Philippine, ASEAN, and Pakistani business communities.
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4: 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This is World News in 5 and I'm your host, Steph Vicente. Qatar's Prime Minister and Foreign Minister Sheikh Mohammed bin Abdulrahman bin Jassim Al Thani has called for greater respect for national sovereignty as a foundation for security in the Middle East. Speaking at a Qatar Economic Forum event in New York, Al Jazeera reports he warned that continued escalation could deepen instability across the region following the U.S.-Israeli war with Iran. Sheikh Mohammed described the conflict's economic consequences as an earthquake, saying its effects have extended beyond the Middle East and disrupted energy supplies, shipping routes, investments, and economic planning. He said Qatar's own economic and security systems have been tested by the crisis, but acknowledged that the continuing conflict is having an impact. The Qatari leader argued that lasting security cannot be achieved if any country remains exposed to threats and called for efforts to address the underlying sources of tension. His remarks come ahead of a planned meeting between Gulf leaders and U.S. President Donald Trump on the sidelines of the United Nations General Assembly. In other news overseas, Gaza's government media office has announced an emergency operation to demolish 255 buildings considered at risk after several residential structures damaged in Israeli

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Kapian Kamopanudius, friends and listeners of Radio Pilipinas. Kapian Kamopanudius, or often used as God bless you, is a statement used by Ivatans to greet fellow Ivatans or tourist visitors. Ivatans are the people who live in Batanes, and Batanes is our location for this day's fun on-air ride. And this is Bea Gaza, your host. To get the vibe of Batanes, Philippines, I'll play a song entitled Ang Kaliliak Muam, a native folk song of the province.

you enjoy the song? All right, I'm hearing shortwave frequency feedback that sounds like a loud shrieking yes, so if you do, I'm going to tell you where Batanes is. The island province is strewn on a 4,500 square kilometer expanse of territorial waters, the Luzon Strait and Balintang Channel, where the Pacific Ocean merges with the South China Sea, or now called the West Philippine Sea, a sea lane between the Philippines and the southern parts of Japan, China, Hong Kong, and Taiwan. It is bounded on the north by the Bashi Channel, on the east by the Pacific Ocean, on the west by the South China Sea, and on the south by the Balintang Channel. It is characterized by gentle rolling hills, cliffs, and black and white sand beaches. Batanes is about 860 kilometers, approximately 525 miles from Manila. Basco, the capital town, is about 280 kilometers north of Apari and about 190 kilometers south of Taiwan. Prehistoric Ivatans lived in small communities near water sources. When the Europeans arrived in the 1600s, they found the people of Batanes living in organized communities called ijangs or fortress. They buried their dead in large earthen jars, a practice that continued until the 18th century. It wasn't until 1782 that Batanes was brought under Spanish rule. In 1909, Batanes was finally established as a separate province under American administration. Because of its location, Batanes was the first area attacked by the Japanese during World War II. In the 1950s and 60s, the Philippine government encouraged Ivatans to relocate, thus there are now Ivatan communities in Mindanao. People in Batanes belong to the ethnic group called Ivatan. The Ivatans of today are considered to be the Christianized surviving group of the ancient people who once inhabited all the islands of Luzon and Taiwan. The ancients spoke a language, Chirinnu Ivatan or simply Ivatan, an Austronesian language spoken exclusively in the Batanes group of islands. The dialect is characterized by the dominant use of the letter V as in Valuga, Vakul, and Vanwa. In addition, each Ivatan dialect was unique to a specific island. The northern dialect spoken in Basco, the capital, Itbayat in Itbayat Island, and southern Sabtang in Sabtang Island. Batanes is located in a remote area, but that does not mean they are not popular. So here are the few famous people we can share to you. The first one is Pasita Abad. She is a world-renowned painter and a certified pride of Batanes. Born in Basco in 1946, Pasita earned a BA degree in political science at the University of the Philippines, but was later forced to leave for America in 1970 due to her political activism against the Marcos dictatorship. She studied law in San Francisco, but she soon switched careers and started a prolific 30-year career as a painter. Her works are characterized by vibrant color, constant change, experimentation, and development. As an internationally recognized Asian American artist, Pasita was able to create over 5,000 artworks, traveled to more than 50 countries, worked on 6 continents, and even paint a 55-meter-long bridge in Singapore before she died of cancer in 2004. The second one is Nicanor Escalona Fayeldon. He is a captain in the Philippine Marines who gained national and international attention when he participated as one of the alleged leaders of the incident known as the Oakwood Mutiny in 2003. Captain Fayeldon was born in Batanes Province on July 29, 1965.
The third one is Lizelle Alcantara. She is the first pure Ivatan woman to join the Binibining Pilipinas. She describes Batanes as living in paradise, where people are very peaceful and very family-oriented. According to her, her province has beautiful scenery, 0% pollution, and 0% crime rate. Lizelle is also a part-time model, currently studying at the Pamantasan ng Lungsod ng Marikina. The last one among the many list of Ivatan famous people is Aman Dangat, also known as Kenan. Aman Dangat was a datu of Malakdang in Sabtang Island who led a revolt against Spaniards in 1791. Aman Dangat was a staunch Ivatan leader who continued to govern his people in accordance to indigenous custom laws even after the Spanish rule was established in Batanes on June 26, 1783. When non-Ivatan Filipinos working under the Spanish government took supplies and timber from his people without just compensation, Aman Dangat protested, but his men were put in chains. As a result, he, along with over 100 men from Sabtang, attacked their oppressors in 1791, killing at least 7 Spanish government agents in the end. Eventually, Aman Dangat and his men were outnumbered by the stronger Spanish forces. They were convicted and their valuables confiscated. Aman Dangat was later executed by hanging in late September 1731. The people of Sabtang, on the other hand, were exiled in the districts of San Felix and San Vicente in Ivana for the next 50 years. Before we continue with more excitement, let us hear another song from Batanes.

You just heard the most calm Ivatan song entitled Asakahup Amahanubnub, or directly translated as One Cold Night. If you notice the first two songs we share you, they are all mellow and slow. This is because songs composed in Batanes serve as an outlet for their emotion, especially when sad. Now we go to the next part. This part is for all of you who spend most of their time looking at their laptop screen and even get to the point where you surf the net for travel blogs just because you wanted an adventure in your self-inflicted boredom. So here is beautiful Batanes and its list of tourist destinations. We are going to start with Basco, the capital of Batanes. First on the list is Rolling Hills. This is the most popular rolling hills in Batanes, located up north of Basco. The hills give you an abstracted view of the West Philippine Sea or the South China Sea. This is one of the most visited spots in Basco because it gives you the perfect color combination of green rolling hills, deep blue skies, and vast sea. The second on the list is Malboro Country, or locally known as Rakuh Apayaman. This is located in Uyugan, Batanes. This is also a popular place for tourists because of its rustic scenery. This is known as the Rolling Hills of Uyugan. I read this blogger who said once, when you get to the place, you will fight the urge to either do a selfie, take a jump shot, or sing the Julie Andrews song, The Hills Are Alive, with the sound of music. The third on the list is Diatay Beach. This beach is located along the national highway between Mahataw and Ivana, a mere 9.85 kilometers from Basco. It has a beautiful cove with multicolored rocks and white sand, which is ideal for picnics and beach combing. The fourth one is Mount Iraya, a dormant volcano standing at 1,517 meters, whose last eruption was recorded in 505 AD. This peak is ideal for mountaineering, trekking, and trail blazing. It is located walking distance from Basco and can be climbed to the top in about 3 hours. Now we move to Sabtang, the other island of the Batanes group of islands. We have number 5 on the list, Mahayaw Arch and Morong Beach. In Sabtang, there is a naturally made stone arch that is so heavily photographed it became an icon and a symbol of the island. Sometimes called as Nakabuang or Mahayaw or just simply Ahaw, this arc was carved by geological forces together with the sea. The arc also serves as a cooling shade under the scorching sun. Tourists stop by to this beach to have lunch. Right in front of the arc is a long stretch of white beach that are much more calmer compared to any part of the island. The sixth is Chamantad Tinyan Cove. If Batan Island have Rakuh Apayaman and Vayang Rolling Hills, Sabtang boasts pride on its cove called Chamantad Tinyan. This cove on the southernmost part of Sabtang is arguably the most scenic spot of the island. Get lost in thought while basking the windswept hills and amazing rock formations that leads all the way down at the cove. These rugged hills, where cows and goats freely wander, is where you can sample Tubho Ivatan wild tea and sugarcane wine for free in one of the huts that sell traditional Ivatan stuff and souvenirs. Finally, we go to Itbayat Batanes, the northernmost inhabited island of Batanes. This adventure is really sounding like an island hopping. We've got 7th on the list, which is Rapang Cliff, a natural park with a ringing mushroom-like rock believed to have been used by the ancient settlers to call a meeting. Stone Bell, at the base of Rapang Cliffs, you can find the Stone Bell,
a flat stone which lies naturally upon another stone, which produces melodious sounds resembling a bell when struck with stones. Striking the stone bell served as an alarm for the ancient inhabitants when enemies were approaching. The bell was also used by farmers as a signal for meetings and to gather their goats. Eighth is Torongan Cave. The most ancient dwelling place and on top is a burial ground and believed to be the first landing place of the Austronesians from Taiwan around 2000 BC. Ninth is Mount Tripusud, one of the two volcanoes that have been the foundation of Itbayat Island. This extinct volcano, located in the southeastern part of Itbayat, has an elevation of 900 feet, giving a panoramic view of the island. And number 10 is Mount Karubuwan, the other extinct volcano of Itbayat Island, which is located in the northern half of the island. Near the 800-foot mountain is a settlement of the early settlers of Itbayat near Barangay Santa Rosa. And the last among several others, but too many to mention, is Kumayasakas Cave and Water Source, an underground stream on the northwest of Itbayat which flows to the sea. And at this point, let us hear another folk song of

0: And that song is entitled Nununuk Dutukun. It is a song about a widowed woman in year 1908. Her husband died from a shipwreck caused by a strong typhoon. The ship was never found. The song is very touching in a melodramatic way. But moving on to a more lively vibe, after a tiring island hopping, you must be starving. So it is the perfect time to try out Batanes food delicacies. The first on the list is uvud balls. It is like meatballs but made from banana heart with ground meat. The soup is a little bit salty. The second one is flying fish. As the name suggests, it's flying fish dying. This is a perfect breakfast meal before a day's tour. The third one is escargot with beef strips. It sounds saucy, but it's a snail cooked in coconut milk with beef strips and sesame seeds on the top. The fourth one is coconut crab, locally known as tatus. Coconut crab is found only in Batanes. They feed on young coconut husks and grow way bigger than the usual crabs. The crab meat is very oily, but if you love seafood, this is a must try. The fifth on the list is sea urchin. Sea urchins can be found anywhere in the Philippines, but Ivetans do different ways of preparing this. Sea urchins sell only around 25 pesos for a generous serving. Locals says sea urchins are best eaten raw. The sixth one is lunis. This is the Ivetan version of adobo, only it is the dry version. And the seventh one is vunus. It is a viand made from dried taro stalks. And the last one is yellow rice. It is rice cooked with yellow ginger to give the yellow coloring. And finally, for those who are festival freaks, you can witness festivals. The number one on the list is Payuhuan Festival in Batanes, a celebration of Bayanihan spirit. Bayanihan or Payuhuan in the Ivetan language of Batanes stands for cooperation, and this is truly evident in the Payuhuan Festival, a five-day event every June. The church sponsors a province-wide procession, recalling the route of evangelization. Schools and communities sponsors the Ivetan Olympics, celebrating indigenous games. Though one would do their best to attend both affairs, which take place simultaneously, things do come together on the Kanan Nukumavahayan or Unity Lunch, a government-sponsored fiesta for all to enjoy. The fiesta was also a venue to celebrate the 321st anniversary of the First Catholic Mass and its 220th as a formal province. The second festival is Vakul and Kanayi Festival. Vakul is the quintessential headgear worn by women, and Kanayi are the vests draped on men when they work in the field. Made from shredded leaves of vuyavuy or Philippine date palm, this all-weather gear is unique to the Ivetans and are still worn to this day. I'm Bea Gaza again, your host, inviting you to come and visit Batanes.
1: Tune in again next time for a more exciting and fun-filled adventure as we travel to the beautiful Philippines.